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6: weather. Mostly cloudy skies returning to the region overnight tonight. Staying dry, though, eventually down to 58, winds light and variable. Into Sunday for the later half of our weekend. Mostly cloudy skies. Do stick with us. We'll be a little bit cooler as well. Daytime high only reaching 71. A cloudy afternoon on tap. And Sunday night staying mostly cloudy down to 53. Monday, some of you have a long weekend. Going to be looking at partly sunny skies and a high of 75. In the Skywatch Weather Center, I'm meteorologist Jason Laird.
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5: Mostly cloudy skies returning to the region overnight tonight. Staying dry, though, eventually down to 58. Winds light and variable. Into Sunday for the later half of our weekend, mostly cloudy skies. Do stick with us. We'll be a little bit cooler as well. Daytime high only reaching 71. A cloudy afternoon on tap. And Sunday night, staying mostly cloudy, down to 53. Monday, some of you have a long weekend. Going to be looking at partly sunny skies and a high of 75. In the Skywatch Weather Center, I'm meteorologist Jason Laird.
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8: Mostly cloudy skies returning to the region overnight tonight. Staying dry, though, eventually down to 58, winds light and variable. Into Sunday for the later half of our weekend. Mostly cloudy skies. Do stick with us. We'll be a little bit cooler as well. Daytime high only reaching 71. A cloudy afternoon on tap. And Sunday night staying mostly cloudy down to 53. Monday, some of you have a long weekend. Going to be looking at partly sunny skies and a high of 75. In the Skywatch Weather Center, I'm meteorologist Jason Laird.
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8: Mostly cloudy skies returning to the region overnight tonight. Staying dry, though, eventually down to 58, winds light and variable. Into Sunday for the later half of our weekend, mostly cloudy skies. Do stick with us. We'll be a little bit cooler as well. Daytime high only reaching 71. A cloudy afternoon on tap. And Sunday night, staying mostly cloudy, down to 53. Monday, some of you have a long weekend. Going to be looking at partly sunny skies and a high of 75. In the Skywatch Weather Center, I'm meteorologist Jason Laird.
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3: Mostly cloudy skies returning to the region overnight tonight. Staying dry, though, eventually down to 58. Winds light and variable into Sunday for the later half of our weekend. Mostly cloudy skies. Do stick with us. We'll be a little bit cooler as well. Daytime high only reaching 71. A cloudy afternoon on tap. And Sunday night staying mostly cloudy down to 53. Monday, some of you have a long weekend. Going to be looking at partly sunny skies and a high of 75. In the Skywatch Weather Center, I'm meteorologist Jason Laird.
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9: Mostly cloudy skies returning to the region overnight tonight. Staying dry, though, eventually down to 58, winds light and variable. Into Sunday for the later half of our weekend, mostly cloudy skies. Do stick with us. We'll be a little bit cooler as well. Daytime high only reaching 71. A cloudy afternoon on tap. And Sunday night staying mostly cloudy, down to 53. Monday, some of you have a long weekend. Going to be looking at partly sunny skies and a high of 75. In the Skywatch Weather Center, I'm meteorologist Jason Laird.
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3: Mostly cloudy skies returning to the region overnight tonight. Staying dry, though, eventually down to 58, winds light and variable. Into Sunday for the later half of our weekend, mostly cloudy skies. Do stick with us. We'll be a little bit cooler as well. Daytime high only reaching 71. A cloudy afternoon on tap. And Sunday night, staying mostly cloudy, down to 53. Monday, some of you have a long weekend. Going to be looking at partly sunny skies and a high of 75. In the Skywatch Weather Center, I'm meteorologist Jason Laird.
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7: Mostly cloudy skies returning to the region overnight tonight. Staying dry though, eventually down to 58, winds light and variable. Into Sunday for the later half of our weekend. Mostly cloudy skies, do stick with us. We'll be a little bit cooler as well. Daytime high only reaching 71, a cloudy afternoon on tap, and Sunday night staying mostly cloudy, down to 53. Monday, some of you have a long weekend. Going to be looking at partly sunny skies and a high of 75. In the Skywatch Weather Center, I'm meteorologist Jason Laird.
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11: Mostly cloudy skies returning to the region overnight tonight. Staying dry, though, eventually down to 58. Winds light and variable. Into Sunday for the later half of our weekend, mostly cloudy skies. Do stick with us. We'll be a little bit cooler as well. Daytime high only reaching 71. A cloudy afternoon on tap. And Sunday night, staying mostly cloudy, down to 53. Monday, some of you have a long weekend. Going to be looking at partly sunny skies and a high of 75. In the Skywatch Weather Center, I'm meteorologist Jason Laird.
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5: Skies become sunny today with highs in the lower 70s, a southeast wind under 10 miles an hour. Mostly clear tonight. There could be some areas of fog after midnight, lows in the lower 50s. Patchy morning fog, otherwise mostly sunny on Monday with highs in the lower 80s. Increasing clouds Monday night with rain likely after midnight, lows in the lower 60s. In the Skywatch Weather Center, I'm meteorologist Matthew Harding.
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2: Skies become sunny today with highs in the lower 70s, a southeast wind under 10 miles an hour. Mostly clear tonight. There could be some areas of fog after midnight, lows in the lower 50s. Patchy morning fog, otherwise mostly sunny on Monday with highs in the lower 80s. Increasing clouds Monday night with rain likely after midnight, lows in the lower 60s. In the Skywatch Weather Center, I'm meteorologist Matthew Harding.
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1: Celebrating over a decade of exploring the Great Lakes states, this is Behind the Mitten with Gonzo and Amy Sherman. For 11 years, they've taken you across Michigan, from small-town diners to big city festivals, from hidden breweries to can't-miss destinations. And now, we're heading even farther north. Behind the Mitten is proud to welcome our first station in Michigan's Upper Peninsula, broadcasting from Escanaba and reaching listeners across the UP. This is your inside guide to food, festivals, people, and places that make the Mitten and now the UP special. It's time to hit the road. This is Behind the Mitten.

0: welcome to this weekend's Behind the Mitten. Behind the Mitten is Michigan's premier travel radio show and podcast. I'm John Gonzalez, one of the co-hosts of the show, and joining me, as always, is the other co-host, Amy Sherman. Amy, how you doing?
1: Doing great, Gonzo. What a great fall. Pure Michigan, no, baby.
0: Yeah, I know. We've been talking a lot about the weather, and why wouldn't we, right? It's been an incredible fall here in Michigan. Loving the leaves turning and traveling and getting out there and enjoying this great weather. But we always talk about this being one of our favorite time of the year. And our next guest, I think, well, the whole show has some really fun guests. But our next guest here, we have not had a chance to catch up with him in a long time. And I don't even know where to start, Amy.
1: I'm so excited that you called him because I saw what we're going to talk about in a minute. I saw it come across my social media feed and I was like, what the heck? Man, our buddy's got a beer named after him. This is amazing. I got to know about this. And then I wanted to know how he was feeling and I wanted to know how his business was and what's happening up north in Michigan. And so I'm so glad that you called our buddy, Mr. Brian Tennis, to join us on Behind the Mitten because he is our good friend and he knows a lot about Michigan beer. So Brian, welcome back to Behind the Mitten.
2: Nice to see you guys. It's great to be here.
1: Now, we've run into you multiple times around the state. In fact, one time I remember, I think we ran into you as we were walking. Where were we, Gonzo? Downtown Harbor Springs?
2: Sutton's Bay.
0: So, yeah.
2: Sutton's Bay.
1: That's it. Totally randomly. But we have a pretty strong connection with you through the beer industry and our beer family because you are the head guy in charge of Hop Alliance and have been involved in growing hops in the beer industry for a really long time. So share a little of your background with people of why we're connected.
2: Yeah, I actually know John that goes back to probably 86 or 87 when I was the music director at WYCE. So I think I was waiting tables at the Beltline Bar at the same time, if I'm not mistaken.
1: So yes! Wet burritos.
2: Yeah, so we have some long history, but we've been growing hops here in northern Michigan up in the Leelanau Peninsula for almost 20 years. And we started as a co-op, with five other farmers, and it was like herding cats. So we basically bought out the rest of our partners, and we've been like a standalone LLC for 15, 16 years now. And
0: I was waving. Was that Amy back there? I was waving to her.
2: She's just wandering through. So we,
1: that's the other Amy.
0: So that's the other Amy, yeah.
2: Yeah, so we've been growing hops up here for close to 20 years and processing for other farms around the state as well as a few folks in Ohio and Wisconsin too.
0: Yeah, Brian, we could talk to you a lot about the hops industry because you were there at the very beginning when it was taking off and there was all these predictions. People were coming into Michigan, putting up hop farms, you know, and now I drive by some of those hop farms and they're no longer there. Amy's, you've seen it too, Amy, right?
1: Yeah, it's sad, but that's why I wanted to say congratulations on putting forth the effort and putting in the time, because the other thing about hops is it takes time to grow hops, and you guys had to like bite it for what, 7 years and then finally harvest.
2: Yeah, lots of capital. And it's really strange now because we went from almost 1,000 acres in the state to under 100 since COVID. So we used to be probably top 10 hop growing regions in the world, and now we're under 100 acres. It's been pretty tough the last few years, that's for sure. You know, since COVID, that's when things fell off. And then the last couple of years, people just haven't been drinking as much alcohol in general.
1: Right, which we see, of course, across the industry. Yeah. Do you do anything else with hops? As I'm just thinking out loud.
2: Not really.
1: What else do you do with hops?
2: there's like sleep aids and teas and stuff like that for folks going through menopause, but other than that, it's
1: Brian, just bathe me in it then. What the heck?
2: Maybe seltzers and non-alcoholic beverages, but 99% they're used in the production of craft beer.
0: Brian, of course, we want to talk about so many other things, not only this beer that is got your face on it. We're going to talk about that, but real quick,

0: hops in general around the country, like Michigan, I know was one of the baby ones that grew to some kind of doing really well, like you were just saying, but like how many hop varieties do we grow right now currently in the state of Michigan, and how much did we have at one time? I'm just kind of curious.
1: It used to be 35 different hop varieties that we grew in the state. Now it's down to maybe, I think currently we carry 15 to 18. So, you know, when MI Local departed the scene and more recently Hophead Farms, that wiped out probably 60, 70% of the hop acreage in the state. And along with that, took out a lot of different varieties as well.
0: So what would be the most popular one in Michigan, the most common one?
1: Probably Chinook, and then followed by Cascade, maybe Cashmere, and a couple other oddballs. But there's still, you know, several smaller farms that are growing a pretty wide variety of hops. So I wouldn't be surprised if that number grew in the next couple of years.
2: It's like a roller coaster, right?
1: It's a weird time to be in hops, as well as the craft brewing industry in general, with all the, you know, the headwinds that we've seen with tariffs and the price of inputs. It's very difficult for brewers out there right now. Oh,
2: all right. Well, we do want to talk about this fabulous beer that you are gracing the can of. This is brewed by our friends at Shorts Brewing Company. It's called Kind Ale, which fits you perfectly. You're dressed as a leprechaun and you're riding a hop vine. No, not a vine, a hop head.
1: In a hop yard with a rainbow. So it's got everything going for it.
2: I mean, you might as well be our unicorn. So here you are. And tell us a little bit about the beer itself.
1: It's funny because Shorts was the first commercial brewery we ever sold hops to. And we've been collaborating with them on that Kind Ale, which is like a wet harvest ale for like probably 16, 17 years. And they just recently came out with the latest version of that. And not only is it, it's a harvest ale, but it's also kind of like a kidney disease awareness slant to it. On the back of it, there's a paragraph that talks about my struggles in having a new kidney, but it also goes to a QR code that goes to the National Kidney Foundation. So you can find out information on how to donate. So it's a really great, great effort from those guys. And they've been instrumental for the last 6 years in trying to find me a kidney, as well as just getting awareness out there.
0: Amy, do you want me to read this label? It's hilarious. It's great.
2: Yes, I do.
0: Okay. If you know Brian Tennis, consider yourself super lucky. He's a cursing, kilt-wearing, hop-loving, beer extraordinaire who has been in our mug club since 2004. He's a good human through and through, and he needs our help finding a kidney. To learn more, scan the QR code, and if you see Brian around, buy him a beer.
1: Very nice. Actually,
2: that's so amazing.
1: I found a kidney like 3 months ago, so I'm good there. But it's still a really great way to get out.
2: Nonchalantly found a kidney.
1: Yeah, this just popped up. I had to stop blackmailing my friends. So, but it's a really cool tie-in because they like I said, they've been very supportive of you know, kidney disease awareness and transplant and the whole nine yards.
2: And we're so happy that you found that kidney. You might act nonchalantly, but we know what a big deal this was. And so thank you to everyone who's put their name on the national donor list. And if you haven't, maybe consider putting it on there because people need these kind of things all the time. And we're going to encourage you to go try that beer from Shorts. If you haven't had a harvest ale, check it out. Look up what that means. It means that those hops are coming fresh from somebody like Brian's farm right over to the brewery and they pop them in there. It's unlike anything maybe you've ever tried before. Hey, Brian, if people want to learn more about your business growing hops, or maybe they want to see where they can taste your hops and beers, where should they go for more information?
1: Hopalliance.com, or you can also go to the Shorts website. I believe they have a beer finder, but it's widely distributed, and I think it's in 4 states now, if I'm not mistaken, but represented all over Michigan. There's wherever you typically buy craft beer, you can find it there.
2: Because, you know, he's Mr. Brian Tennis, and he's nationwide.
1: What?
2: All right, we have more to come. Coming up next on Behind the Mitten.

0: it's Amy from Behind the Mitten. I'm here with my friend Val Wright from the Gaylord Tourism Bureau. And Val, you guys have some pretty incredible farms to visit this fall season in the Gaylord region, don't you?
1: Oh, we sure do. Yeah.
0: Let's start off with Fleming Farm.
1: Fleming Farm is a sixth-generation working farm. 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They are a year-round farm, but in the fall, they do hay rides, and they have a pumpkin patch and a corn maze and the petting zoo. They have everything you could want in a fall farm.
0: If you'd like to make some incredible memories this fall season in the Gaylord region, Val, where should they go for all the information?
1: GaylordMichigan.net.
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6: Skies become sunny today with highs in the lower 70s, a southeast wind under 10 miles an hour. Mostly clear tonight, there could be some areas of fog after midnight, lows in the lower 50s. Patchy morning fog, otherwise mostly sunny on Monday with highs in the lower 80s. Increasing clouds Monday night with rain likely after midnight, lows in the lower 60s. In the Skywatch Weather Center, I'm meteorologist Matthew Harding.
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Hello, everyone, and welcome back to Behind the Mitten. John Gonzalez, along with Amy Sherman, traveling the great state of Michigan, as do every single weekend. Are you enjoying your fall? It's funny, though, Michigan fall, right? Either if it's raining, it's miserable. If it's raining all the time, it's miserable. But when it's a sunny, or I should say a beautiful, chilly morning that blends into a sunny day and then chilly evening, it does feel like fall. Enough to talk about the weather. It seems like we're always talking about the weather. And you know what? Today, what I'm going to do is take you on a walk, if that's okay. Amy Sherman is out, probably researching some more Michigan stories as we speak. But I got a chance to spend a couple days back in Grand Rapids.

0: and walk the old neighborhood. So that's what I'm doing right now. You know, when I lived in Grand Rapids full time, I'm there part time or very part time. I lived near Comstock Park and the ballpark, right? And the ballpark, the LMCU ballpark, where the West Michigan Whitecaps play, is a great walking trail. And I could tell you all about the White Pine Trail that takes you from Comstock Park all the way up to Cadillac, I believe it goes now. It's extended quite a ways. And you can take that up to Cadillac, I think, for like, oh gosh, a lot of miles. I should have looked it up before talking about it on the radio today. Anyway, the White Pine Trail, beautiful trail. What I'm walking through is just a normal neighborhood, right? Actually, this is one of the older neighborhoods of the northwest side of Grand Rapids. In fact, they don't even have sidewalks. It's that old school, right? And these old neighborhoods are great to just spend some time because beautiful big trees, oak trees everywhere, lots of shade, intermittent with sunshine that blasts through. This time of year, the homes are decorating for the holidays. I'm seeing a web to my left, a goblin to my right, and it's fun. Before long, kids will be dressed up trick-or-treating through the neighborhood. But I wanted to take you on this little walk because I have discovered a hidden gem. By the way, you might hear some cars drive by as we talk today. We're going to go to a little hidden gem here, a great pizza place. Just one of those little neighborhood pizza places that everyone goes to in the neighborhood. They get their local pizza, which is great. And, you know, over the decades, as fast food has become more prevalent, we forget sometimes our little mom and pop shop. So we're going to walk in there. They have a great deal, and it's for lunch from 11 a.m., I believe, till 2 p.m., where it's a dollar a slice. So I'll take you into the shop. But before we get to all that, I want to tell you, I want to take a couple things, right? I just want to say, and you might hear some dogs barking as well. That's just part of walking through a neighborhood, right? I just want to remind everyone that if you're looking for fall events or things coming up still in the early part of the winter in November and December, the West Michigan Tourist Association is the place to go, WMTA.org. So you live on the west side of the state, central part of the state, and all the way throughout the entire Upper Peninsula of Michigan, the West Michigan Tourist Association has tons of events, calendars, articles, blog posts, photos, newsletters you can sign up for, and lodging opportunities. 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Our friend Dave Lorenz is over there running the operation. Paula is our salesperson. So if you want to be a sponsor or help contribute to Behind the Mitten, just reach out to Paula and she'll tell you how you can get on the show. We can make sure to come to your little neck of the woods. Oh, I should say, we're also maybe hear people mowing their lawn. So that happens. I was driving by on Alpine Avenue on the north side of Grand Rapids earlier this morning, and I saw Flowerland was saying, "Hey, the fall is a perfect time for planting." And maybe we should do a segment on that, Amy. We should do a segment on what it's like to, you know, plant whatever you plant in the fall. People are sitting right now going like, "Gonzo, you plant this and this, this. You know what you plant in the fall." I don't know. The only thing I know about planting in fall time is, like, you know, growing up near a farm, there was this thing called winter wheat. Oh yeah, this guy's got a nice John Deere tractor. Yeah, I'm gonna wave to him. He waved back. And I love this about small towns, you know, small neighborhoods. He's out mowing his lawn and woo! That John Deere is working, gonna be working today. And it's a small patch of lawn. That's the funny thing, right? Oh, I see some more webs and pumpkins and a beautiful fall tree. Yeah, the colors are just gorgeous this year here in West Michigan. And I have some friends heading up to back up north, actually today and tomorrow. I can't wait to check in with them to see what the colors are like right now. All right, so we're getting near that pizza place. And we're going to walk in and find out how things are going. All right, we'll be right back. Don't leave. Moo. Okay, so I'm approaching CP Pizza and More here in Comstock Park. It's right off of Alpine Avenue. And indeed, one sign says 10:30 to 2, another sign says 11
1: So

0: I'm gonna find out exactly what the deal is, but it's $1 slices. I think they're $1. Is that what it says? Yeah, $1 slices, 11 to 2. So I'm walking in the door right now. I know the owner is Amy. I've been coming here for decades. And we're gonna check in with her and see how things are going. Amy!
1: Good morning, John.
0: How's it going?
1: It is nice and cool out today. I'm loving it.
0: I just was just saying a few seconds ago on the radio here that cool mornings are the best. Cool mornings are the best. No, go ahead, take care of your customers. That's okay.
1: Okay. What are you looking for today? She just threw pepperoni in. I've got just cheese, just ham, pepperoni sausage mushroom, pepperoni sausage jalapenos, a deluxe, and all meat.
2: How they put pepperoni sausage?
1: Pepperoni sausage mushroom. You want both of them?
0: You're going to find out, folks, in real time, all the options that they have here. It's great. So it's a $1 slice. $1 still, or is it more than that? Is it $1.50, Amy? What are the slices?
1: So, like, the cheeses are $1. Okay. Pepperonis are $1.25.
0: Okay.
1: Like, a two-topping is, like, $1.75. Okay. So if you want ham and pepperoni. And then the deluxes are $3.25.
0: Wow, okay.
2: That one's
1: two. You need anything else?
2: No, thank you.
1: Thank you. You have a great day.
0: So when did you start doing these deals on slices? It's been a few years now.
1: It's been a few years. Yeah. At least three years, I would say, if not four.
0: And I love it because you have just people walking in the door. You might have a working crew come in, right, with four or five guys.
1: We've had a bulldozer pull up here.
0: That is great. So how long has CP Pizza been around?
1: CP Pizza in and of itself has been around since 79.
0: Wow.
1: I've had it since 2016.
0: Holy cow.
1: Yeah.
0: When I first started coming here, it was JT's Pizza.
1: Yep. So JT started in 79.
0: Wow. And you took it over. Yeah.
1: Yep. That's great.
0: Okay, how do you wait on your customers? Go ahead.
1: All right. I've got pepperoni, pepperoni ham, deluxe, just cheese, just ham, sticks with cheese.
2: Yeah.
1: I do.
2: Yeah.
1: You want both of them?
2: So
0: you're going to get a great mixture of pizza. The pizza slices are really big sizes. They're going to barely fit on a plate. This guy's getting two slices right now. That's going to barely fit on there at all. It's going to be a heavy, it's going to be a heavy pour, as they say.
1: You need anything else?
0: He's going to take over the whole plate, and he's going to have a great time with those. They look good, don't they? He's saying, yeah, they sure do. Well,
1: you definitely want to get here.
0: Say hi to Amy.
1: Thank you so much. You
0: say
1: have a great day.
0: Say hi to the crew. And, they're using Blodgett ovens, pizza, you got the pizza deck.
1: Those are the original ovens.
0: Wow.
1: So they're a stone oven, and there's no electric trim or anything. It's just gas. So they're just very, it's no different than a grill. So it doesn't have a whole lot of pieces and parts, but they make the flavor like a cast iron pan would.
0: Awesome. All right, well, the lines are starting to come up here real quick. If people want to get more information about CP Pizza, want to come and check out the deal with Monday through Friday, right?
1: Yep, Monday through Friday from 10:30 to 2.
0: Great. All right. Thanks a lot, Amy.
1: Thanks, John.
0: All right, folks. Looks like I'm going to be up next in line here to order my pizza. It's going to be a great time. Again, check it out. CP Pizza, Comstock Park, Michigan, just near Grand Rapids, right off of Alpine Avenue. You definitely want to get here. More coming up from Behind the Mitten right after this.
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6: And welcome back to this weekend's Behind the Mitten. John Gonzalez along with Amy Sherman. Have a great time as you do every

0: single weekend traveling the great state of Michigan. And Amy, I'm so sorry you missed out on my pepperoni sausage pizza.
1: I know, that sounds delicious. I'm so jealous that you're out having adventures without me.
0: Well, you know, don't forget, I mean, you're right there in Grand Rapids. If you need a break, Alpine Avenue, CP Pizza, dollar slices from 11 to 1. So, you know, you could still stop there anytime.
1: It's Monday a great deal. Yeah. And we are all looking for ways to still eat local and eat a little bit cheaper. So that's fantastic. Thank you, Gonzo.
0: Yeah. Yeah. Yeah, no problem. No problem. So, hey, so coming up next here, we have a really fun guest looking forward to talking to her because it's in one of our favorite places in the state of Michigan.
1: That's right. If you want to head up to the UP and go all the way up to the Keweenaw Peninsula, you're going to find the charming town of Houghton. And right now we have Danielle Perkowitz with us. She's the Community and Business Development Manager for the city of Houghton. And Danielle has a cool festival that's coming up October 24th. But before we get to that, Danielle, welcome for the very first time to Behind the Mitten.
2: Hi, thank you so much for having me.
1: So you guys up there in the Key, you are in the thick of fall colors. You are always one of the first to go. If I had to guess, this year is more of the same. Am I right, Danielle?
2: Yeah, it's absolutely beautiful up here right now. I would say if it's not on your radar to come here for fall colors, it should get on your radar because it's magical.
1: Well, I know we both love to get up there no matter the time of year, but fall is truly magical. Now, Gonzo, we've had some crazy adventures in the city of Houghton. Danielle, you guys, I'm telling you what, I love your town. You have such an interesting vibe up there. One, you're one of the biggest towns in that part of the UP. So a lot, you know, that you are the big city in one way. You're also a college town, which gives a whole different vibe to things. Describe to our listeners what it's like to live in the city of Houghton up there in the Keweenaw.
2: Sure. So I should preface this description with the reason I got this job is because I love Houghton so much that I always called myself like a Houghton fanboy. So to be a professional cheerleader for Houghton, right up my alley. I feel like Houghton is one of the most special places that I've ever been. Not only is it absolutely beautiful, but the sense of community here, the friendly people, the amount of fun things to do, no matter what your budget is, it's just an absolutely incredible place to be. And anytime I have to leave Houghton for any reason, I'm always like, oh no, I'm leaving my special place. And then when I get home, it's like, oh, I'm back. Because it's just such an incredible, magical place here.
1: Wow. I'm loving that. Now, I didn't notice you mentioning the 279 inches of snow you get every year, but, you know, there's that too.
2: Hey, last year we got over 300 inches of snow. So, you know, honestly, it's funny because before living in Houghton, I grew up in Chicago. I was not a winter person, but that was because I never realized that winter could be just as incredible. Yes, we get a lot of snow, but we also have so much to do in the winter time. There's a lot of recreational activities, and then it's just absolutely stunning. And then I would say our infrastructure works really well with snow. Our streets are plowed. Everyone has snow tires. I mean, that snow is not stopping you from getting out and doing what you want to do.
1: It's not your first rodeo up there.
0: Well, Danielle, I also love that, you know, everyone knows that that Northern Michigan University is there, right? Oh, I'm sorry. Sorry, Huskies. So Michigan Tech is there. And I think sometimes people think of Houghton as being just a college town, right? But there's more to Houghton than just the college. I mean, not that you don't like college, but you know what I mean?
2: Oh, yeah, definitely. I would say that while, yes, being a college town is definitely an aspect of this area, I would say the Keweenaw is so much more. Of course, you've got all of our outdoor recreation, but then I also like to say that the Keweenaw is home to the most concentrated amount of creative and talented people you will find anywhere. There's so many artists. There is a strong agricultural community making some of the most delicious produce that you will find. So really, when you come here, there's so many opportunities like Potato Festival, like our farmers markets, like so many of the

0: that we have for you to actually really see all of the things that this community has to offer. And it goes well beyond the college kids.
1: Amy, she let it slip while we're talking to her, because I was going to see if people could guess. I would not have guessed. So Amy set this up, right? Set up this interview. And when she said, we're going to be talking about the Potato Festival, I'm thinking, like, I know Edmore, Michigan, down in the downstate here, has a big potato festival. They're known for that. But I would not have guessed Houghton. Maybe, I don't know, maybe thimbleberries or something, you know, but I would have not guessed potatoes.
0: Well, first, let me just say, come up in August for Thimbleberry Festival, because we do have one of those as well. Actually, yeah, a lot of people don't realize that the Keweenaw was one of the biggest exporters of potatoes for many decades. And that is why we had a potato festival up here for so long. And we would have a potato queen, and all of the farmers would bring out all of their, you know, most impressive potatoes, and it would be on full display. So that is one reason why we're partnered with the Carnegie Museum, and Elise Nelson, who's the director of the Carnegie, really wanted to bring back the potato festival. And also a new exhibit that highlights our history with potatoes here. And then also shows where agriculture has gone in this community today and what type of farming you'll find.
2: Oh, I love that you're tying, that you're truly tying it back to the agricultural base of your community, because sometimes the festivals lose sight of that part of it. So I appreciate that.
0: I'm a farmer myself. So actually, sometimes I feel like I like deviously use my position to just uplift all the farmers that I can.
2: Hooray for you. Well done. Yay.
1: What kind of farm do you have?
0: Dairy goat farm. So actually, this year we're starting construction, and next year we will be the only grade A dairy in the Keweenaw. So
2: exciting
0: stuff. Yeah.
2: Oh, that's really exciting. Okay. Gonzo, we're going to go up and we're going to milk tiny goats.
0: Yes. Our goats are not tiny though. We have Nubians. So they're definitely, some of them are up to 200 pounds. So we've got some big
2: goats.
0: Wow.
2: Okay.
1: Wait, what kind of goats are those? I'm sorry.
0: Nubians.
1: Oh, yeah. That sounds like something from Star Wars. Ooh, I got a Nubian.
0: One fun thing I want to tie Potato Fest and my goats to is that a great thing about being a goat farm is that we have the best compost. And every year I just throw some starter potatoes in a pile of that goat compost. I tell you, easiest way to grow your own potato patch. You don't have to do anything. You don't have to water. You don't have to look at it. You just throw it in there. Let it do its magic. Yes. And I mean, anyone could really do that at home. Just get a big old pile of quality compost and throw your potatoes in there. And
2: they are one of the easiest and most fun things to grow. And especially if you have kids, when you go to harvest, I mean, you want to see faces light up. It's amazing. I'm going to assume at the Potato Fest that's happening October 24th up there in Houghton, what can people experience? Can we eat French fries? Like, what's going to happen here? Will there be a potato toss, a potato queen?
0: Starting at noon, the museum will open and you can head to the Carnegie to see their potato exhibit, and there'll also be free crafts. So we'll have build your own potato heads, potato stamps, potato sack races. That'll all happen at the Carnegie. Then head on down to the pier at 3 p.m. We'll have live music. We have a ton of food vendors, so you can eat all sorts of potatoes. And then we are debuting potato games. So just to uplift those farmers, like I talked about, our nominated farms, we have 7 farmers that were nominated, and they will be competing to see who is the ultimate potato farm for the year. I say potato farm. They don't all grow potatoes. Who our ultimate farmers are, and they will be crowned potato royalty for the year. So it'll be a really fun time. Come on down.
2: Danielle, thank you so much for joining us from the city of Houghton all the way up there in the Keweenaw Peninsula. If people want to plan their visit to Potato Fest, Danielle, where should they go for all the information?
0: Head on over to the City of Houghton Facebook page. That is where you'll find all of our events and most up-to-date information. And we hope to see you there.
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0: Hello, everyone, and welcome back to Behind the Mitten. John Gonzalez along with Amy Sherman. And it's been a fun show and a little bit of everything going on this week. And we hope you're having a good time wherever you are at in Michigan. So I just want to do a quick reminder. We love our friends at the West Michigan Tourist Association, WMTA.org. So if you're looking for cool events, festivals, things to do in the west side of Michigan, central part of Michigan, and the Upper Peninsula, let's hope you can check out that website, WMTA.org. Sounds like a big truck just left. Was that you, Amy? Are you hauling things over there?
1: Yes, I'm running my own freight system over here. Which honestly sounds like something our next guest might have a finger in. I don't know. He's a man about town, and he has lots of different things going on. Right, Gonzo?
0: He sure does. He's become a good friend, he and his wife, Michelle. And because we've been hanging out together a lot at Lions and Tigers and Red Wings games in the last couple of years. So let's introduce him to the show again. It's our friend from the Bay City Fireworks Festival and, of course, the west side of Bay City. It's Earl Bovia. Earl, how you doing?
10: Hey, guys. How you going? Good to be here this morning or afternoon or whatever time it is.
0: Whenever you're listening to the show, that's right.
10: Yeah. I lost track today.
1: That's right. Well, we're always happy to welcome you, Earl. I loved that introduction, Gonzo, that Earl's here representing the west side of Bay City. I was unawares of the west side of Bay City, so tell me more about that.
10: Yeah, there is an east and west side, and with the bridges in Bay City, a lot of people are well aware of that fact right now. So
1: for those of us who aren't from Bay

0: city. Tell us a little bit about the situation there, because I think people maybe don't understand that. Yeah, to get from one side of town to the other, there's a lot of things you got to do.
1: We have four drawbridges, and unfortunately, one of them is non-existent because the state is redoing it, and that one is the Salzburg Bridge. So that's non-existent and has been for a couple of years now, and I think they've got at least a couple more years to go on that. And then the city leased two of their bridges that they own to bridge partners, and then the state owns another bridge. So the two bridges that belong to the city, which are leased, are now tolled. So they have kind of been squeezing everybody, and we're kind of a city divided, unfortunately, in a lot of different ways. So I'm an East Sider, but I own businesses on the West Side. I spend a lot of time on the West Side, so I'm kind of a both sider now. But it makes it real difficult for us to get from one place to another, and not fun right now. Not fun at all.
0: This is the kind of information, though, that we would have no idea if I didn't. I don't live in Bay City, so I had no idea there were all these problems going on there right now. I love Bay City. It's one of my favorite Michigan towns. It reminds me so much of my hometown of Wyandotte. And I love that you do have these neighborhoods going on there. So, Earl, as you move from east to west, as it were, can you describe what the west side of Bay City is like?
1: Yeah, so there was an East and West Bay City a long time ago. So Bay City was a lumbering town. They used the river to transport all of those logs that they had cut down. And so you had an East and West side. There was an East Bay City, a West Bay City. Well, at some point they joined together and became Bay City that you know now. But like I said, with the bridges, it's kind of divided. But, I'm a business person. I have a bar on the east side, but it's not downtown. But I also own River Rock on Midland Street, which is in the West Side Business District in West Bay City, if you will. And I also happen to be the chair of the management board down there as well. And so what that is a government entity. They collect tax dollars, and then we get to decide how to use those tax dollars towards our district. And a lot of different things that we've done down there. There's, you might have seen in downtown Bay City, there's the Star Bridge. So Bay City had that first on the east side. Well, we've also done the same thing in the 600 block. We have that same type of lighting project. And actually, we're working on getting the two, we're in the 600 block, we have them. We're working on doing the 5 and 700 block in the next couple of years to have complete lights down the whole entire Midland Street business district, which would be really cool.
2: So, Amy, what caught my attention a couple of years ago, actually, because we've been, Amy, you and I have been to the West Side. We don't think of it as the West Side of Bay City, but for different restaurants or different bars or whatever, checking out things, eating, of course, as we always do. But one of the things that caught my attention a couple of years ago was this line dancing during the summer months of, over on the West Side, and the streets would be filled with people line dancing. And then I was thinking, Earl and I, we've talked about this before, like the amount of people that have been showing up for these weekly events throughout the summer. And it's kind of like energized that business district on the West Side. And it's brought a new life. It's been more vibrant the last couple of years, wouldn't you say?
1: Yeah, we have a common area. So Bay City was actually, after COVID, the first one in the state of Michigan to have a common area where it closed the streets and allowed alcohol to be on those streets if it were closed. So we were actually the guinea pig for that. Then Midland followed suit soon after. We've been
0: copycats.
1: Right, exactly. The city commission has to approve that. It was over the years has been a hit and miss as far as approval to close it. We've had years where we haven't. We've had years where we have. Well, the last, I believe, 3 years has been consistently closed. And you can see now with consistency, anybody knows in business, you have to be consistent. Consistently closed, we're seeing the people come out now. They know we're closed down there. They know there's entertainment down there. And, they know it's the place to be in Bay City now. So we're kind of experiencing a bit of a renaissance. We've done some streetscape stuff down there. We've got some new businesses opening. And yeah, there are a decent amount of bars and restaurants down there, but there's also some other businesses that are opening up. We have another coffee shop that's coming soon. We have another small cafe type coffee shop that's coming in. So there are some new businesses that are popping up, and I believe there's going to be another burger restaurant right at the west end of Midland Street, Detroit Burger Company, that I saw that is on their way soon.

0: Yeah, so Midland Street, if you know the history of stuff, we've done a lot of different events on the street that, you know, involve, you want to call them bar crawls. Sometimes they're bar crawls. They're things like that. So we have done a Santa crawl during the Christmas time, you know, during early December every year. And so we always have these different events going on. And I've seen on Facebook a lot of stuff with what's called a Mrs. Roper romp. Okay. And I'm seeing these things and they're hilarious. You have a bunch of people, guys and girls, dressing up as Mrs. Roper. And if you remember the whole outfit that she had, the long dresses and the you know, the curly hair. Well, I've seen a lot of them on the internet, and I kept telling some of these other owners, we need to do this. We need to do this. No, that's not a good idea. I said, you know, you got to try this. It looks, I've seen so many of them. There's actually a Facebook page dedicated to this if you go and look, and I'm actually on that. We've advertised ours on there, but I put this together, finally convinced the other owners to be involved. So all the way from H2O's at the river to all the way at the other end, any of our bars and restaurants there are participating in this. And so there's no cost to it. Come dressed as Mrs. Roper. You can dress as Stanley, you can dress as Jack or Chrissy. We don't really care, but we're turning Midland Street into the Regal Beagle for one night only on October 17th.
1: The Regal Beagle. I love that.
0: If you remember the show, that was the place to be, right?
1: That's right. Amy, you gotta go and dress up. You just have to.
2: I would love to. I once accidentally found myself in the middle of a Mrs. Roper romp. I walked into a bar and I was like, what is happening? You guys, yeah. I'm telling you are right. Earl, they are amazingly fun. It is hilarious. Get the red afro wig and your muumuu out. And go drink and have a great time.
0: Well, and I put my money where my mouth is. I bought a Mrs. Roper outfit. You can get them on Amazon. I bought mine already. I'm going to wear mine. If I'm asking people to come out and do this, I figure I should be doing it myself, right?
2: I love that. That sounds like so much fun. All right, Gonzo, I will see you there at the Roper Romp. It's happening October 17th there in Bay City. Earl, if people want to get more information, where should they go?
0: They can go to, well, the River Rock obviously has all the information. There's also a Midland Street District 1, too, as well. So check on Facebook, West Bay City.
2: That's awesome. Go. We will see you October 17th at the Roper Romp. Gonzo, where are we going to be next week?
1: We don't know.
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3: 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Production by Bill Birchinger. 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Beer song.

Gonzalez from Behind the Mitten. And did you know that I have another podcast? That's right. It's called Big League Dreaming, the podcast. 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So it's a lot of fun. I get to hang out with my three sons, Zach, Ty, and Zane. 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

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I don't want-

and this town's lost its faith. Our colors will fade eventually, so if our time is running out, day after day, we'll make the mundane a masterpiece. Oh my, my, oh my, my love, I take one look at you, you're taking me out.

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4: Skies become sunny today with highs in the lower 70s, a southeast wind under 10 miles an hour. Mostly clear tonight. There could be some areas of fog after midnight, lows in the lower 50s. Patchy morning fog, otherwise mostly sunny on Monday with highs in the lower 80s. Increasing clouds Monday night with rain likely after midnight, lows in the lower 60s. In the Skywatch Weather Center, I'm meteorologist Matthew Harding.
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11: Skies become sunny today with highs in the lower 70s, a southeast wind under 10 miles an hour. Mostly clear tonight. There could be some areas of fog after midnight, lows in the lower 50s. Patchy morning fog, otherwise mostly sunny on Monday with highs in the lower 80s. Increasing clouds Monday night with rain likely after midnight, lows in the lower 60s. In the Skywatch Weather Center, I'm meteorologist Matthew Harding.
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6: Skies become sunny today with highs in the lower 70s, a southeast wind under 10 miles an hour. Mostly clear tonight. There could be some areas of fog after midnight, lows in the lower 50s. Patchy morning fog, otherwise mostly sunny on Monday with highs in the lower 80s. Increasing clouds Monday night with rain likely after midnight, lows in the lower 60s. In the Skywatch Weather Center, I'm meteorologist Matthew Harding.
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7: Skies become sunny today with highs in the lower 70s, a southeast wind under 10 miles an hour. Mostly clear tonight. There could be some areas of fog after midnight, lows in the lower 50s. Patchy morning fog, otherwise mostly sunny on Monday with highs in the lower 80s. Increasing clouds Monday night with rain likely after midnight, lows in the lower 60s. In the Skywatch Weather Center, I'm meteorologist Matthew Harding.
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7: Skies become sunny today with highs in the lower 70s, a southeast wind under 10 miles an hour. Mostly clear tonight, there could be some areas of fog after midnight, lows in the lower 50s. Patchy morning fog, otherwise mostly sunny on Monday with highs in the lower 80s. Increasing clouds Monday night with rain likely after midnight, lows in the lower 60s. In the Skywatch Weather Center, I'm meteorologist Matthew Harding.
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6: WMRX Beaverton, WMPX Midland, W299CK Midland, Mid-Michigan's sunny 97.7 and 107.7, broadcasting from the Midland Mall, the only mall in Mid-Michigan locally owned and operated. 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
2: Skies become sunny today with highs in the lower 70s, a southeast wind under 10 miles an hour. Mostly clear tonight. There could be some areas of fog after midnight, lows in the lower 50s. Patchy morning fog, otherwise mostly sunny on Monday with highs in the lower 80s. Increasing clouds Monday night with rain likely after midnight, lows in the lower 60s. In the Skywatch Weather Center, I'm meteorologist Matthew Harding.
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Sweet like justice, karma is a queen. Karma takes all my friends to the summit. Karma is the guy on the screen.

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9: Skies become sunny today with highs in the lower 70s, a southeast wind under 10 miles an hour. Mostly clear tonight, there could be some areas of fog after midnight, lows in the lower 50s. Patchy morning fog, otherwise mostly sunny on Monday with highs in the lower 80s. Increasing clouds Monday night with rain likely after midnight, lows in the lower 60s. In the Skywatch Weather Center, I'm meteorologist Matthew Harding.
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9: Skies become sunny today with highs in the lower 70s, a southeast wind under 10 miles an hour. Mostly clear tonight. There could be some areas of fog after midnight, lows in the lower 50s. Patchy morning fog, otherwise mostly sunny on Monday with highs in the lower 80s. Increasing clouds Monday night with rain likely after midnight, lows in the lower 60s. In the Skywatch Weather Center, I'm meteorologist Matthew Harding.
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9: Skies will stay mostly clear through the night. There could be some areas of fog toward daybreak with lows in the lower 50s. Winds will be light. Patchy morning fog, otherwise mostly sunny on Monday with highs in the lower 80s. Clouds return Monday night with rain likely after midnight, lows in the lower 60s. Morning rain, then decreasing clouds on Tuesday, highs around 75. In the Skywatch Weather Center, I'm meteorologist Matthew Harding.
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7: Skies will stay mostly clear through the night. There could be some areas of fog toward daybreak with lows in the lower 50s. Winds will be light. Patchy morning fog, otherwise mostly sunny on Monday with highs in the lower 80s. Clouds return Monday night with rain likely after midnight, lows in the lower 60s. Morning rain, then decreasing clouds on Tuesday, highs around 75. In the Skywatch Weather Center, I'm meteorologist Matthew Harding.
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1: At Dogs, Inc., our puppies grow up to change lives as guide dogs, service dogs, and skilled companion dogs, trained with love, provided at no cost, and made possible through hope.
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5: Skies will stay mostly clear through the night. There could be some areas of fog toward daybreak with lows in the lower 50s. Winds will be light. Patchy morning fog, otherwise mostly sunny on Monday with highs in the lower 80s. Clouds return Monday night with rain likely after midnight, lows in the lower 60s. Morning rain, then decreasing clouds on Tuesday, highs around 75. In the Skywatch Weather Center, I'm meteorologist Matthew Harding.
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